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Yeah. Let's go back to basics. Tilt your head towards the sky, see the spaceships. Long before we were stressing over payslips, moms were getting facelifts. We were in and out of phases through our childhood, shame to waste it. We used to live adjacent, party in the basement. Used to chill with me and Frank, but now you live with Jason. What's he saying? Just sending my regards.

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check my resume. 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
2: 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Sending you dollars.
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0: 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Tweet. Following 1,283. Followers 1,501. Who to follow? 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Find people you know. 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Change trend settings. 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Cookies. Ads info. Brand. Blog. Status. 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Jobs. Businesses. Developers. 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Add photos or video. Add photos or video. Tweet text. What's happening? Add what's emoji. Happening? One day what's these. Happening? 0, 1, 2, 3, 4, 5, 6, 7, 8. What's happening? 0, 1, 2, 3, 4, 5, 6, 7, 8. What's happening? 9, 10, 11, 12, 13, 14, 15, 16, 17, 18, 19, 20, 21, 22, 23. Min 0, 1, 2, 3, 4, 5, 6, 7, 8, 9, 10, 11, 12, 13, 14, 15, 16, 17, 18, 19, 20, 21, 22, 23, 24, 25, 26, 27, 28, 29, 30, 31, 32, 33, 34, 35, 36, 37, 38, 39, 40, 41, 42, 43, 44, 45, 46, 47, 48, 49, 50, 51, 52, 53, 54, 55, 56, 57, 58, 59, remove poll, add a GIF, poll, add location, poll,
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0: 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Embed video, report poll. Tweet, poll. I don't like this tweet, poll. Add to other moment, poll. Add to new moment, poll. 0 replies, 0 retweets, 0 likes, reply, retweet, retweeted, like, liked, direct message, thanks, Twitter will use this to make your timeline better, undo, new conversation, copy link to tweet, embed tweet, report tweet, I don't like this tweet, add to other moment, add to new moment, reply. I don't like this tweet, retweet, retweeted, like, liked, direct message, copy link to tweet, embed tweet, report tweet, I don't like this tweet, add to other like this tweet, add report, to new tweet. Moment, report, zero replies, tweet. Report, zero tweet. Retweet, report, zero tweet. Likes, reply, retweet, retweeted, like, liked, direct message, end of conversation, thanks, Twitter will use this to make your timeline better.

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0: So then Melissa's like, what do you think of him? And I'm all, well, he's no ray of sunshine or whatever. 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

0: 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You near,
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Instagram. 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BAHASA Malayan Norse Netherlands Polska Portugues Brazil Portugues Portugal SVENSKA FILIPINODURKCE HRVATSKIMAGYR SLOVENCINA DINGVIT FRANCAIS Canada ROMANA Copyright 2017 Instagram

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Dayton's right choice.

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0: 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Deep. Following 1,283. 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Trends. Change trend settings. 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Businesses. 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Add photos or video. Tweet text. What's happening? Add what's emoji. Happening? One day what's days. Happening? 0, 1, 2, 3, 4, 5, 6, 7, 0, 1, 2, 3, 4, 5, 6, 7, 8, 9, 10, 11, 12, 13, 14, 15, 16, 17, 18, 19, 20, 21, 22, 23, min 0, 1, 2, 3, 4, 5, 6, 7, 8, 9, 10, 11, 12, 13, 14, 15, 16, 17, 18, 19, 20, 21, 22, 23, 24, 25, 26, 27, 28, 29, 30, 31, 32, 33, 34, 35, 36, 37, 38, 39, 40, 41, 42, 43, 44, 45, 46, 47, 48, 49, 50, 51, 52, 53, 54, 55, 56, 57, 58, 59, remove poll, add a GIF, poll, add location, poll.
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0: 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Embed video, report poll. Tweet, poll. I don't like this tweet, poll. Add to other moment, poll. Add to new moment, poll. Zero replies, zero retweets, zero likes, reply, retweet, retweeted, like, liked, direct message, thanks, Twitter will use this to make your timeline better, undo, new conversation, copy link to tweet, embed tweet, report tweet, I don't like this tweet, add to other moment, add to new moment, reply. I don't like this tweet, retweet, retweeted, like, liked, direct message, copy link to tweet, embed tweet, report tweet, I don't like this tweet, add to other
1: like
0: moment,
1: tweet.
0: Add
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0: to new
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0: Moment,
1: report
0: zero
1: tweet.
0: Replies,
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0: So then Melissa's like, what do you think of him? And I'm all, well, he's no ray of sunshine or whatever. You know these people you just get, like, neggy vibes from?
1: Yeah, like bad jubies or something.
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Dayton's right choice.

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1: 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Thank you so much. 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

0: So then Melissa's like, what do you think of him? And I'm all, well, he's no ray of sunshine or whatever. You know these people you just get, like, neggy vibes from?
1: Yeah, like bad jubies or something.
0: 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They just put everyone in a whack mood with their bad jubies.
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2: Good night, ladies. Ladies, good night. It's time to say goodbye. Let me tell you now.

I was an actor or a dancer who was glamorous, then you know an amorous life would soon be mine. But now the tinsel light of star break is all that's left to applaud my heartbreak. And at 11 o'clock I watch the network

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5: 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So, seems like it is going good. Hello, hello, hello. Hello, hello. Yeah. Hey, how's it going, guys? As our show is about to begin here.
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9: The views and opinions of Guardian on the Air are of those of the author. 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In addition to this, any personal views that are made or expressed throughout the program do not and should not reflect the Wright State Guardian. Hi, guys. Sorry for the late broadcast. We were having a few things we were testing out, but we are Looney Tunes back in action. For those of you who don't know me, my name is Ashley Hainzer. I am the news reporter for the Wright State Guardian, and you're listening to Guardian on the Air. Woo, whoop, whoop, whoop. One of these days I'm going to get a soundboard to like play on air, but I don't have one right now. So if you're a new listener, welcome. Today we have some pretty lot of topics. It's a little bit more of a heavier episode, but we're just going to power through it. So if you haven't listened to me before, welcome. How this usually works is I take news stories that have happened at Wright State, mainly taken from the Wright State Guardian, Dayton Daily. We work close with them, so we take those for more local and state news. And then we go to AP News to do some more broader national topics. So we, first of all, need to start one of the biggest pieces, one of the most tragic pieces of news to come out of Wright State. We lost one of our own, a Wright State freshman from Springfield, sadly passed away. Pierre Damas Bell was a honors graduate student who planned on studying sociology and neuroscience and hoped to play soccer at Wright State. Before his death, Bell had publicly discussed the shame and humiliation that was associated with him wearing his monitor that he was wearing. In a statement with the university, President Sue Edwards had expressed her condolences for the family and the campus community. We're just going to take a quick moment of silence for Bell, as he was a member of our community. And yeah.

For students who are interested, there will be a candlelight vigil for Belle that will be taking place tonight at 8 p.m. in the quad. Organizers are asking that student staff and members of the community join to remember this student. They're asking that you park in lot 10 and 11. And if this overall situation and experience has affected you in any way, please reach out for help. Wright State can contact Counseling and Wellness Services, or they can call Raider Cares. It's a 24-hour hotline for students who need help. And the phone number is 937-775-4567. If you are unable or you would like to text, you can also reach out and text the Suicide Crisis Hotline at 988. This is a very tragic loss for our community, and we are thinking of his family. Switching gears a little bit, we're going to actually talk more about some things that we've covered with The Guardian. Our first one, Wright State University added $2 million to its budget for Raider Row, making the total cost $4.5 million. Associate Vice President of Operations Jevin Conley requested an additional funding at the Board of Trustees meeting that took place on January 26. The Raider Row project was designed to transform an underdeveloped and overflow parking lot for a campus onto a 20,000 square foot retail, dining, and community space. That is currently where Chick-fil-A is being built and where the roundabout was built. The project increased after construction issues discovered unexpected soil problems beneath existing asphalt. The roundabout had originally been budgeted as a relatively simple roadway replacement, so additional soil and environmental testing was not initially expected. The poor soil conditions caused construction delays and added about $360,000 to the project. The university also found that $461,000 in electrical infrastructure wasn't included in the original evaluation. Rising construction costs include higher fuel, transportation, materials, contractor costs, and also contributed to that increase. Additional funding, with the additional funding, the overall project is now going to be $4.5 million in total. And that was an article written by yours truly. In our next article, switching gears to sports, our lovely Brooklyn Woods wrote a article about our new athletic director, Mr. Brad Chandler. Brad Chandler is our new athletic director. The search took about 3 months nationwide to try to find the perfect person for the position. Chandler brings 17 years of experience in NCAA Division I athletics to Wright State. He most recently served at Bradley University in Illinois as Deputy Athletic Director and Financial Compliance Officer. He has also held leadership positions in Arizona State, The Ohio State University, and Rutgers. President Sue Edwards said that the university was looking for a leader who could help take their athletics program to the next level, and with a focus on student athlete success in academics and representation for Wright State and the Dayton community. Chandler says his goal is to strengthen a culture where student athletes can succeed in competition, the classroom, and beyond. Chandler has already officially started for the 2026-2027 academic school year, as Wright State's teams prepare to have another season within the Horizon League.
Switching gears, we now have a new student trustee. In an article written by our editor-in-chief, Kylie Larimore, Wright State University has a student representative now in the Board of Trustees. They always had student representatives, but we have a new person, Miss Chloe Deddy. She is a management major from Wright State. She was appointed by our governor, Mike DeWine, to serve as a student trustee. Her appointment comes after the long 2-year term of former student trustee Lauren Johnson. Her term ended in June. The student trustee position lasts about 2 years, and the Board of Trustees include 9 community members plus 2 student members. They are responsible for bringing the students' point of view in all decisions that the Board of Trustees make. They are members of our community. They go to school here, so they help the Board of Trustees make decisions based with students in mind. President Sue Edwards said that student input is important, so that's why she wanted to choose somebody that would be able to rise up to the occasion. She is also serving as SGA Chief of Staff and the Vice President of the Pre-Law Society. When asked about it, Deddy called the appointment a great honor and an opportunity to represent the student body. She says that she is planning on focusing on decisions that will improve student experience and support future students at Wright State. Now, for the next part of this broadcast, if you're not really all that aware with the Guardian and how we function, we have a beat called the Campus Crime Notes. And basically what that is we go back on the crime log and we see some of the big crimes that happened. We report on it, and if it's a immediate thing, we investigate further. And we do this every week, but as it is the beginning of fall semester and we don't quite have a new one out yet for the fall semester, we're just going to go over some highlights for stuff that happened in the summertime and some safety tips. So our top crimes over the summer were reported as a tie between theft and property damage. The property damage one is of note because most of it actually happened in May during move out, a significant amount. However, there was a lot more as well throughout the summer. Lots of parking crime. With how big our community is, that's kind of something that's going to happen. There's a lot of parking lot crimes. But overall, no egregious crime. So like nothing super duper. Obviously all crime is bad, but like nothing too big over the summer, which is good. And then when it comes to crime, what do you do when you interact or come across somebody who is committing a crime? First things first, you should always call the police. Always call Wright State Police Department. Their phone number is 937-775-2111. Or you could just dial 2111 on any on-campus phone. It's better to call the Wright State Police Department rather than 911. However, if it is a really big emergency and you don't remember the Wright State Police Department, you can call 911. But it is preferred that you call Wright State Police because they are able to get there quicker and help you quicker with what you need. Additionally to the police, there are emergency blue light buttons scattered throughout campus. And essentially what those are is if you are, for example, walking by yourself and you have someone who's behind you who is harassing you or something like that,
just doing something, or you witness something and you can't get to a phone, pressing that button will alert fire and safety, public safety, to where you are, and they will come and help you any way you can. And as far as staying safe on campus, one of the biggest things is to stay aware. Stay aware of your surroundings. Know who you're hanging out with. Travel with a group at night if you can. Overall, our campus is pretty safe. Just kind of making those next steps to make sure that you are handling and protecting yourself will make it that much safer. And as far as news goes, or even crimes, anything like that, if you have anything that you want to give us a tip on or anything like that, you could reach out to our editor-in-chief, Kylie Larmore, at guardian1@wright.edu, or you can meet one of us in the office and talk about it. We are located in the basement of the Student Union in room 115. Just stop by, say hi, tell us all what's going on, and we can look into it. All right. So now I am going to plug The Guardian because we have a lot of things that are going on. I'm going to take this time to kind of talk about all the things that we have. First of all, Flight. Flight is our end of the year print magazine. It's all completely designed in-house. We work with people to print it. We work with graphic designers, artists, things like that. This will be my fourth year working with Flight and doing a Flight magazine. I love to do Flight. It's mainly long-form content, but you can also do, like, creative pieces. And I just... It's one of those things where you're given a theme and you're just able to go with it and do pretty much anything you want with it. And it's really fun. We're looking for writers. I believe we're also looking for artists, ? But if you are interested, there are several interest forms that are posted around campus. And we also have a interest form on The Guardian's Instagram. Off the Record is our podcast that is hosted by Kylie and Macy, our social media manager. It's a little bit more laid back. It's not really entirely formal. They do talk about news. They do talk about stuff that goes on at Wright State, but they also talk a lot about entertainment. They tell personal stories. It's a very chill environment for them. And they are usually broadcasted on WWSU pre-recorded on Friday at 5:30 p.m. And then later they are uploaded onto YouTube on Mondays. So definitely check them out. If you think I'm a little too straight-laced and you care about news, but you want something a little bit more chill to listen to while listening to music, you can definitely check them out. Our next piece of plug, because I have to plug this, Nexus. It is our literary journal. We work with the English Club for it. It is strictly creative content. We do it every year. We're taking submissions. There are flyers around campus. Definitely check that out. And then lastly, The Guardian on the Air. You're obviously listening to it, but I'm going to plug it a little bit more. You should definitely tune in every week because it's a great form of content. It's a great form of getting your news. I strive to talk about news that college kids will care about. So yeah, definitely. 1 to 2 every Tuesday. Okay, so now we're going to go ahead and move on to some more Dayton local news.
And like I said at the top of the broadcast, all of our news that is Dayton news specific, it comes straight from Dayton Daily. That is where we get our source for all of these news. And yeah, so our first piece. A federal report is accusing healthcare providers, including Dayton Children's Hospital, of improper billing practices connected to gender-related medical care on minors. The report, commissioned by the U.S. Department of Health and Human Services, alleges that some providers used other medical diagnoses when billing for puberty blockers and other treatments. Dayton Children's is amongst the providers identified in the report's claims. The reporter also discussed Planned Parenthood, which has separately been a subject of congressional investigation into its provision into gender-affirming care of minors. Dayton Children's refutes this claim, but this is still a developing story. Our next piece of news comes straight from the campaign trail. The Ohio governor's race is facing increased... Words are hard today. I apologize. The Ohio governor's race is facing increased scrutiny after Democratic candidate Amy Adkin declined to debate Republican opponent Vivek Ramaswamy following days later by an incident of one of Adkin's campaign events. Adkin's campaign says she will not participate in a proposed debate, citing what it calls inaccurate attacks from the Ramaswamy campaign. Ramaswamy has criticized the decision, arguing Ohio voters deserve an opportunity to hear from directly both candidates. Political analysts say debates could be particularly important in this race because neither candidates have been previously held in elected office. Then, on Sunday, an armed man pushed through a crowd at a Canfield fair while Adkin was speaking at a campaign event. Several people were knocked down and injured before Ohio State Patrol troopers intervened. Adkin was not injured. Authorities identified the man as 38-year-old Patrick Havas. He was arrested and faces two counts of assault and one count of disorderly conduct. The Ohio State Highway Patrol and Mahone County Sheriff's Office are investigating that incident further. Adkin returned to the campaign trail the following day, appearing at a Labor Day event in Cleveland. Both parties' campaign condemned the incident and said violence has no place in politics. The incident comes as the two candidates continue a contentious campaign ahead of the November election. Switching gears to the more business side of things, GE Aerospace is making a major $11.75 billion acquisition that could have implications for the aerospace industry in Ohio. The Evendale-based aerospace company announced today that it would require Consolidated Precision Products, or CPP, a major manufacturer of precision metal casting used in aircraft engines and other aerospace and defense applications. The deal is GE Aerospace's largest acquisition since the company became independent. GE says bringing CPP in-house will expand its manufacturing capacity and help the company meet growing demand for commercial aircraft engines, aftermarket parts, and defense systems. CPP has about 6,600 employees across 20 facilities and supplies components for major aerospace company and military programs. The acquisition is expected to cost $11.7 billion and is expected to close in the second half of 2027, pending regulatory approval. GE plans to finance the deal with a $7 billion in cash and
the remainder through new debt. For the Dayton region, the announcement comes after GE continues to expand its aerospace presence locally, including in its recently built manufacturing facility in Beaver Creek. In transportation news, the Greater Dayton RTA has made several changes to its bus route, including ending services on the Kettering Loop and North Community Connector. The change took effect Sunday, September 6, as RTA adjusted several routes to focus on service areas with higher ridership. Route 28, or Severed Kettering, was discontinued along the North Community Connector. RTA says riders in those areas will still have access to portions of the former routes through changes in other services. Route 12 has been extended along Stroop Road to serve the Kettering Recreation Center and Meyer near Stroop Road in Wilmington Pike. A new X-12 also provides service along portions of North Broadway Street, Shiloh Springs Road, that were previously connected by the North Community Connector. Route 17 has also expanded into Centerville, adding service around growing Cornerstone area and along portions of Clio and Alex Bell Roads. RTA says these changes are intended to preserve safety where demanded is highest while providing access to jobs, healthcare, groceries, and shopping. So that is all for our local news. We are going to switch gears to our more national and international news. I always give this heads up just in case there are first time listeners. But all of our international and national news is gotten through AP News. So AP News, or Associated Press, is a news organization that is considered the most non-biased news source. Any journalist uses their content as a base for sources before they build up and find their own information, especially when it comes to like these big national topics. So that is the source I use for all of these topics. And on the show, I have also had a running coverage of the Iran conflict, and we have some updates today. All right. In Iran, residents are feeling the effects of the U.S. economic pressure and distributions around the Strait of Hormuz. The port city of Bandar Abbas, business that depends on shipping, have received an activity drop sharply. The port of Shahid Raji, one of Iran's largest commercial ports, has seen significant declines in trade, leaving dock workers, taxi drivers, and merchants struggling to make a living. The pressure is also hitting Iranian consumers. Iran is raising gasoline prices for people who use more than 110 liters of fuel per month. The government says the change is intended to address economic pressures and fuel consumptions, but residents are concerned higher fuel costs could push up the prices of other necessities. At the same time, the United States is continuing to increase sanctions against the war. The Treasury Department announced sanctions against 36 entities connected with Iran's aviation industry, including airlines and companies accused of helping Iran obtain aircraft technology and other sensitive technology. The conflict is also having consequences far beyond Iran. Tensions around the Strait, a major global oil shipment strait, have helped drive oil prices up sharply. Brent crude has approached $100 a barrel, sending U.S. stocks lower Tuesday and raising concerns about inflation. Higher oil prices could also complicate the Federal Reserve's decision on higher interest rates. Iran has continued to make claims about its military
capabilities and control over shipping through the strait, while the United States says the waterway remains open. The uncertainty surrounding commercial shipping has added another layer of pressure to an already tight global energy market. The effects aren't limited to the Middle East. Canada has now imposed a $20 billion in retaliatory tariffs on U.S. goods, escalating a separate trade dispute between the two countries. The tariffs come after U.S.-Canada trade negotiations stalled and add another source of uncertainty for business and consumers at this time. Together, developments show how conflicts and trade disputes can quickly move beyond the diplomacy. This is affecting fuel. So it's actually almost more than fuel. It's affecting fuel. It's affecting businesses, diplomatic efforts, things like that. So that is our update with Iran at the moment. Now more on to just general national news. This year is the 25th anniversary of the September 11th attacks. In a report done by AP News, they looked at how the tragedy had shaped Americans. The attacks, over 3,000 people passed away, and it changed the country in many different ways. Airport regulations, things like that. But the September 11th attacks aren't like a universal experience. Everyone has a different experience of that day. For families who lost their loved ones, first responders, and others that were directly affected, the attacks are still deeply personal. For millions of younger Americans who were born after 2001, it is a date that's mainly known through history lessons. The memorials that are made and experiences of the older generation, things like that have kind of shaped their understanding of the event. Overall, the aftermath of this event shaped everyday life for the United States. It's completely changed. These have caused, again, increased airport security, surveillance. The Department of Homeland Security was created because of this. It's just overall a very large event that happened. As this anniversary approaches, communities across the country are remembering the September 11th attacks. They are also wrestling with the event and what it means to every generation. For many young Americans, too, the event is also a reminder of one of the most defining moments in U.S. history. And it happened before most people were born. A lot of people that go to Wright State now were not born before the events of September 11th, which is kind of insane to think about. And this is not me calling the kettle black. I was born in 2001. I was a month old before it happened. So I definitely don't know what it's like, but from the stories I've heard and my research into it to write this section of it, and it's definitely something that we should keep in mind when going on to the date. In other news, the Treasury Department has proposed a rule that would allow the federal government to revoke tax exemption status on private colleges and schools that provide race-based benefits to students. The proposal significantly targets programs involving admissions, scholarships, and campus facilities that give what the department claims are benefits based on race. The administration argues that policies violate federal civil rights by discriminating against students based on their race.
it finalized the rule would t- if finalized the rule would take effect May 2007 and could potentially affect as many as 18,000 private schools and colleges. Higher education groups have criticized the proposal, warning that losing tax exemption status could affect donations and create additional legal and compliance challenges for schools. There is a precedent for the federal government revoking a college's tax exemption, but it is extremely rare. The most notable example is the Bob Jones University, which lost its tax exempt status in the 1970s after the IRS challenged the school's ban on interracial dating and marriage. The Supreme Court held up that decision. The new proposal is part of the overall broader effort to eliminate race-based diversity and things. It's a effort to kind of eliminate these inclusion efforts and programs that the administration deems as against these civil rights. In other news, affordable housing is becoming increasingly out of reach for the poorest renters in the United States. Even with some units designed to be affordable, they're still staying vacant. This is a long kind of update thing that AP was doing. It's an investigation I've been following for a while. In their investigation, they found that the country has about 4 million affordable rental units for roughly 11 million extremely low-income renter households. This means that millions of people are competing for housing they can actually afford. About 3/4 of extremely low-income renters spend more money than half of their income on rent and utilities. At the same time, some cities have thousands of designated affordable units sitting empty because the rents are still too high for the people of their lowest incomes. For example, in Austin, Texas, more than 4,500 affordable units, they have that many units and only 16% of the city's supply of them are vacant. Which is a significant number. Much of the affordable housing built through the federal low-income housing tax credit program is targeting towards households earning at least half of their area's median income. Only 12% of units financed through the program in 2024 actually targeted extreme low-income renters. Housing experts disagree over what the best solution might be for this, though. Some argue that expanding housing vouchers would do more to help the poorest renters, while developers say additional subsidies might need to make extremely low-income housing financially feasible. The result is a mismatch of what housing can actually be labeled as affordable or low income. And there's still a bunch of these that can't be filled because people can't afford it. In other news, a 22-year-old man is expected to plead guilty in a week in Washington, D.C. He is a part of one of the largest cryptocurrency thefts in U.S. history. Prosecutors say that Malone Lamb and a group of other young men stole more than $240 million in Bitcoin from a Washington resident in August 2024. Investigators say they used social engineering scheme posing as representatives from Google and the cryptocurrency exchange Gemini to trick victims into giving them access to their accounts.
After the theft, prosecutors say the group went on a extravagant spending spree, buying luxury cars, renting mansions, and traveling in private jets. Lamb allegedly spent more than $569,000 on a single night in a Los Angeles nightclub. The FBI eventually arrested Lamb and several other suspects. In total, 18 people have been charged, and Lamb would be the 11th in the scheme to plead guilty. Prosecutors estimate Lamb could face 14 years in prison under federal sentencing guidelines. Several other people involved have already pleaded guilty and received prison sentences. Moving along to something a little bit more international, Chinese technology company Huawei is going to be going on trial in New York, facing a wide-ranging set of federal allegations involving trade secrets, sanctions, and fraud. The jury selection is beginning in a Brooklyn federal court for a case that dates back years. U.S. prosecutors accuse the company of participating in a long-running racketeering scheme that included allegedly stealing trade secrets from several American technology companies. Prosecutors also allege the company violated U.S. sanctions by conducting business connected with Iran and North Korea, committed bank fraud and wiring, and obstructed justice on several occasions. Huawei has denied any of these allegations and says its success is based on innovation and investment in research and development. The case is one of several major disputes between the United States and China over technology and national security. Huawei has faced several U.S. restrictions in recent years, including limits on its American technology. The trial is expected to last about 3 months, but could strain further as there are already major complications with the U.S. and China. Next, moving a little down south to us in Kentucky, a Kentucky farm is finding an unexpected new market in ostrich meat. People who have developed an allergy for red meat after tick bites. Brent Williams, a Kentucky farmer and nutritionist, developed alpha-gal syndrome, a potentially serious allergy that makes people react to red meat from mammals. The condition is associated with bites of certain ticks, including the Lone Star tick. Williams eventually helped start Alpha Roost Farms in Danville, Kentucky, where ostriches are raised for meat. Ostriches is considered a poultry meat and doesn't contain the alpha-gal

country are also seeking to increase their livestock after demand increases. This is a renewed interest after the earlier boom and bust of ostrich farming in the 1990s. Today, farmers say that there are only about 10 to 15 large ostrich farms that are operating in the United States, but seeing more customers looking for an alternative to traditional red meat. For Williams, the business is personal. After losing his ability to eat beef, pork, and other mammalian meat, he says ostrich has given him something that tastes surprisingly close to foods that he used to enjoy. I just find that interesting. I thought that one was really neat because I've never actually heard of anybody eating ostrich. But after that, I kind of fell down a rabbit hole, and it is something that people do. Okay, moving on to our last piece of local or national, international news. There was an art theft. A small museum on the French Riviera is the latest target in an art theft in two paintings done by Pierre-Auguste Renoir are still missing. Police say thieves broke into the Renoir Museum early Tuesday morning after cutting through a fence and entering through the ground floor. They removed four Renoir paintings from the museum, but police arrived minutes after the alarm went off, forcing the thieves to flee. Two of the paintings were recovered from the museum's garden, while others still remain missing. The museum, which was once Renoir's home, contains 12 of his work and is one of the area's most largest tourist organizations and attractions. Authorities are still investigating the case, while local officials are calling for stronger security at the museum and all museums across France. The theft comes less than a year after a high-profile jewelry theft from the Louvre Museum, raising renewed concerns about security at cultural institutions. So that is all as far as national, international news goes. I do have a few kind of entertainment piece of news, notable people news, things like that. One of those being Gloria Steinem passed away at 92. Gloria Steinem is one of the most recognizable voices in the U.S. women's movement. She passed away at 92. She died in her home on Wednesday in New York City. For more than six decades, she was considered a journalist, an author, and an activist who advocated for gender equality and women's rights. She became especially prominent after the women's movement of the 1960s and 70s and was the co-founder of Miss Magazine in the National Women's Political Caucus. Her activism included advocacy for reproductive rights and other issues affecting women. She began her career in journalism before becoming increasingly involved in activism and remaining publicly engaged well into the 80s. She was speaking out against all kinds of women's rights issues. She was awarded the Presidential Medal of Freedom in 2013. She also has completed a memoir, and it is expected to publish in the fall. And then in a little bit more of some lighter news, the Australian music industry is banning fully AI generated music. The Australian Recording Industry Association, or ARIA, has announced that songs created entirely through artificial intelligence will no longer be eligible for countries' official music charts. The rule took effect with the chart dated August 31st. Music that uses AI as supporting tool can still qualify as long as the work remains substantially human-made. ARIA says eligible songs must have human writing the music and performing the lead vocals and primary instruments.

0: Fully AI-generated music will also be excluded from the annual ARIA Awards. This follows the controversy of an AI-assisted covers of Madonna's Like a Prayer, which was recorded by an Australian DJ and became one of the country's most played songs on the radio. The song's success sparked a huge debate over whether or not AI-generated music was actually music and if it was disrespectful to artists that made music that was handmade. The decision comes as the music industries worldwide continues to grapple with questions about AI, including how artists should be used and credited and compensated for their work to use AI music tools in music development. All right, so that was kind of our entertainment pieces for now. The last part of this show, if you don't watch this show, usually is mainly just kind of where I let loose and talk about really whatever I want to. Before we begin, though, I do have a drink of the week thing that I do where I talk about the drink of the week that Ray Ray has every week. This week is the Greek Glow. It is an iced matcha with lavender and toasted marshmallow. It was created in partnership with Wright State Panhellenic Council. I have had it. It is scrumptious. I definitely recommend it. But that is the drink of the week. And the rest of the time during this section, I just talk about what I want to talk about. So the first thing I want to talk about, we'll go ahead and do kind of the thing I talk about all the time. When I first started The Guardian back in my first year at Wright State, I used to do, every time we did BuzzFeed Week, something called Antics with Ashley. I don't really do it anymore, but they're like story times. I don't really write them anymore, but here is just one of my stories. I'm going to talk about the time me and my best friend, whom I met at Kings Island, Athena, got really bad sick with a flu, and we ended up binge watching the entirety of VH1's Flavor of Love. So picture it. We're at Kings Island, we're at the dorms, and her and I just wake up sick. We were like, what is going on? It is awful. We are having all the symptoms. It is not a good time. And I'm like, okay, well, we could go to the urgent care. We end up going to the urgent care, get doctor's notes. It's a whole thing. That's kind of not the interesting part of it. Both of us were out of it. We had got meds and we were just gone. And our roommate, Evie, had a TV, and they were like, literally, go ahead and watch it whenever you want. We are fine with that. And I am obsessed with trash reality television. That is like my bread and butter. I love Jersey Shore. I love Bad Girls Club. I love Flavor of Love, Rock of Love. But Athena hadn't seen it before. I've talked to her about it before, but she hadn't seen it before. And I was like, you know what we can do? She's half dead, mind you. I'm like, we should watch Flavor of Love. And she was like, yeah, sure, why not? So we go in on Evie's Hulu and we turn this program on, half dead, and just watching that with Athena when she was so out of it was such a fun, it's one of the things that I will forever remember about our friendship, is just watching Flavor of Love together. At one point there's an episode in season one where he takes one of the girls to Red Lobster for a date. And I remember vividly Athena's like half dead watching it, barely like paying attention because she's about to fall asleep. And then he says, I'm gonna take you to my favorite place, Red Lobster. And Athena bolts out of bed like Frankenstein and is like, she pauses it and looks at me and goes, did that man just say he's going to take that lovely lady to Red Lobster? And like Red Lobster is like a nice restaurant. That was the restaurant we'd go to like to be fancy growing up. But it was the picture of like a celebrity. You're on a celebrity dating show and you go to Red Lobster instead of like a fancy or like they set up. And then we're like, okay, so the next date, because he's going on a date with two girls, has to be good if he's going to Red Lobster for the first one. It's got to be something equivalent. He takes her outside on a date to her, like his backyard, just his backyard. They were running around in the grass. But overall, that we finished pretty much the entirety of seasons 1 and 2 of that show. And it was really funny. It was a wonderful time. It's a wonderful picture. But that is the story. I don't know what else to say about it. I'll be honest. And then we had come out of like this sick haze. We had just disinfected the next day. And we go up to the front desk to our RA friend, Alex. And Alex is like, how are you guys doing? I know you both were sick. How did it go? And this was also 2021. So like when you were sick, you had to like not be anywhere. So I don't even think we left the room to go to the bathroom like more than once. And Alex looks at me and he goes, how did it go? And me and Athena were like, fantastic. We watched Flavor of Love. He didn't pick New York. And it was very sad. And side note, he should have picked New York. She wanted it. Go ahead. That's yours. But it was a very fun time. Moving on to... I'm sorry. I'm reading my notes as I'm writing that or as I'm speaking. We're going to talk about Mike Wazowski. I don't have a lot of time, but we're going to talk about Mike Wazowski. He's really relatable. Like, and one of these days, I'm going to actually write an article about how relatable he is. Like, on BuzzFeed Week, I need someone to, like, let me do this. But picture it. You go through all of that in college, which his college stuff in general is kind of relatable, too. I did write an article about that. But you get through all this college, you finally get in the career that you didn't really want to do, but it's like adjacent to what you wanted to do. So yay. And then your roommate slash supposed best friend decides randomly that he's going to take care of a human child. You know, the thing that's supposed to be poisonous. And this is going nowhere very fast. But like... I relate to Mike Wazowski, and the older I get, the more I relate to that little green eyeball. I was personally, as a child, I was personally offended when I watched that movie, because that is, to this day, my favorite movie is Monsters, Inc. I was personally offended for Mike that Sully would even think about destroying the career. And yeah. Screw Sully. All right, so that's enough yapping. I'm out of time. One thing I wanted to end the show off with again is things are hard, times are hard, and as much as I like to yap about Mike Wazowski and Sully, things are hard. Sometimes we have really real life issues. So if you need help, please reach out to Counseling and Wellness, Raider Cares, and or you could call and text the Suicide and Crisis Relief Line. The number again is 988. And with that, that's all the news I have for the day. Towards the end, it got a little random, but it always gets a little random. I start these really hard and kind of heavy. It always ends up being really heavy at the beginning. So I like to do this random section to just kind of cool down. But if you enjoyed my show, definitely listen next week. If you would like to read any of the articles that I mentioned this week, they are all in my description on my Instagram, Ashley in the News, in a link tree. Everything's linked, so you can go read it. If you want to read The Guardian, which you totally should, you could go to our website, WSUGuardian.com, or you can reach out to us on our socials at WSUGuardian on Instagram and Facebook and a few other places. So with that, that's the end from me. Again, I'm Ashley Hainzer, your Guardian News reporter. Stay vigilant, stay safe, and be good people. Bye.
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With WWSU can help you do it. 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
0: Walk in smelling like Bun, I'm a Nina. 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

0: This is President Sue Edwards of Wright State University, and you're listening to WWSU 106.9 Fairborn Dayton, Dayton's right choice. On a hippie trailhead full of zombies.
1: When I say turn me up, I don't really mean turn me up. That's just some rapper saying to get in the zone.
2: Phyllis, check, you never met a... this cold. 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
0: Around with Travis, you get crossed out.
1: Crossed out.
0: He used to be on that off now.
1: He off now.
0: I done got so rich at Saint Laurent, my dogs now.
1: Straight up, straight up.
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0: You let him try violin because you love him. 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
1: One more, okay? 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

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Dayton's right choice.

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1: Well, I lost my job and my parakeet is missing. How was your day?
0: But the real world is different. Managing life's challenges can be overwhelming. 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

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Dayton's right choice.

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Ever heard that one song you love, but the radio never seems to play? 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